0: 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Kung hindi pa po kayo naka-subscribe, please subscribe and like po ang ating channel. At sa pagkakataon po na ito, kasama po natin si Dr. Chenery Ann Lim o Dr. Chen. Siya po ang Head of Missions, Doctors Without Borders. Paano ba pronounce tong M?
1: Medicine Sans Frontier.
0: Ayan, kasi nga French, no? 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Ayan. At si Miss si Doc Chen ay malawak ang kanyang karanasan sa public health, infectious diseases, humanitarian medicine, at emergency response. Doc Chen, pinangarap mo ba maging doktor?
1: That's a very good question, actually. Actually, nung bata pa ako, I think wala siya, hindi siya nasagi sa isip ko. Actually, nung bata pa nga, sinasabi ko sa mommy ko, parang gusto ko lang maging housewife. Kagaya niya. Yes, because I wanted to be there for, you know, for the children.
0: Mm-hmm.
1: Like, because we're five in the family.
0: Mm-hmm.
1: So parang I view my mom that she's always there. So parang ako, parang naisip ko na parang, if I would have a family, I would want to be like, you know, like her.
0: Mm-hmm.
1: Like, you know, cooking, be there for the kids. Yeah.
0: Pang ilan ka sa magkakapatid?
1: Pang second sa panganay.
0: Oh.
1: Yeah. So, but I think also, it was, my dad also has a very big influence also, mm-hmm. because my dad was also a doctor. And, you know, we grew up in a very small community in Cotabato City, in Mindanao. Yeah. Mm-hmm. So, I think my dad plays a big role in influencing also na, you know, na maging doctor.
0: Mm-hmm.
1: Kasi nakita ko rin yung hard work niya, nakita ko rin yung mga tao na, you know, natutulungan niya. Yeah.
0: Mm-hmm.
1: Kasi my dad didn't just have a clinic sa city eh. Pumupunta rin siya sa, you know, sa
0: rural area
1: to health clinic.
0: Mm-hmm.
1: Tapos ang mga kwento rin kasi while I was growing up was that yung dad ko was, you know, kaya siya tinatangkilik ng mga tao kasi she doesn't really, you know, ask for so much money. Sometimes, yung, you know, growing
0: mga
1: up,
0: binibigay.
1: Yes, yung mga kambing. Yeah. I remember may nagbibigay sa amin ng kambing or minsan isang basket ng mga lansones.
0: Wow.
1: Yeah, so mga produce. So I think it also helped. Yeah, parang naging influence din yung dad ko na, you know, maging doctor, na piliin ko yung profession ng doctor.
0: Si dad mo ay parang doctor to the barrio.
1: Parang ganun siya, yes. If I may say so, kasi parang never siyang naging involved talaga sa magiging doctor dito sa urban area. Yeah, it's always been he's really just based in the rural area.
0: So, nung nag-college ka, tinarget mo na medicine?
1: Yes.
0: Yeah, it was really, na yung ano mo.
1: Yes, I think parang nag-cement na talaga siya nung high school. Na parang I really wanted. Kasi nung high school din, sumasama na ako sa daddy ko eh. Na pang nag-clinic siya. So na-observe ko na rin, yes, yung mga ginagawa niya.
0: Sa family, ikaw yung doctor? May kapatid ka pa?
1: Yes.
0: Wow.
1: All of us, ang siblings, we went to all science courses. Mm-mm. Yeah. So my brother now is a doctor.
0: Sige nga, kwento mo nga sa amin kung ano-ano ang mga trabaho ng
1: actually, nakakatawa. So I have a brother that is a doctor.
0: Anong specialization?
1: Gastroenterologist, yes. Then me, yung third sister namin nagtapos sa psychology. Pero ngayon, HR director siya.
0: Oh, so, related pa rin naman psychology.
1: So yeah. Tapos yung fourth sister namin is in child development and education.
0: Mm-hmm.
1: Yeah. So before nag-work siya as teacher, ngayon parang nagbe-business.
0: Mm-hmm.
1: Then the last one actually, which is funny, nag-doctor siya, hindi niya tinapos. Nag-master siya on biochemistry ngayon, HR din. Yeah, so parang all of us went to science field, pero kaming dalawa lang ng kuya ko.
0: Nagpatuloy
1: ng doctor, yes. Mm-hmm.
0: And yung sobrang support ng parents, no, para kayo lahat sa science na course.
1: Yes, I think we were lucky na very supportive yung parents namin sa choices na ginawa namin, yes.
0: And ang iyong specialization, Doc?
1: Actually, nag-specialize ako ng pediatrics.
0: Mm-mm.
1: Yes.
0: At mga kaagapay, si Dr. Chen Lim ay kinilala bilang expert sa methanol poisoning at nagsilbing medical coordinator sa iba't ibang operation ng MSF.
1: Yes.
0: Ikwento mo nga sa amin to, Doc, methanol poisoning.
1: Yes. Actually, very common siya sa Philippines. I don't know kung alam mo yung Jean Bulag.
0: Ah, okay.
1: Yes, yes.
0: Alam na alam ni Brian De La Cruz yan.
1: Yes. So, very common siya sa
0: methanol
1: Philippines.
0: Methanol yun?
1: Yes, methanol po siya. Yes. So, yung sinasabi nila na sa Philippines kasi very may connotation tayo na parang, you know, when you drink so much, na parang it's a punishment. 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
1: 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Yeah. So, pag ikaw gumagawa, yes.
0: Okay.
1: 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So,
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1: Actually, I did a very big study on methanol poisoning in Asia.
0: Mm-hmm.
1: Tapos, I first responded to a very big outbreak sa Indonesia, sa Bandung.
0: Outbreak?
1: Yes, there was more than 3,000 cases.
0: Ano ibig sabihin nun? 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
1: 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So, maraming pong na-poison because of that. Yes.
0: Okay.
1: Nangyari rin po dito sa Philippines.
0: Ah.
1: Yes, way back in, I think if I'm not mistaken, I think it was in 2022 that there was a lot, yes. Tapos, even recently, meron pa rin po.
0: Mm-hmm. And sa bagay, kasama naman din sa advertisement na hindi ito maganda sa iyong katawan.
1: Ay, oh,
0: although, talagang
1: 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I think, pwede. Drink in moderation.
0: Drink methanol.
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0: Bukod po sa alak, sa natatagpuan ng methanol?
1: Marami po. Very commercially available po siya. So, paint thinner has methanol. Yeah. Brake fluid has
0: okay.
1: Methanol. Yeah.
0: Pero hindi naman siya toxic.
1: Pag ininom mo siya, yes.
0: Pag ininom.
1: Yes.
0: Ah, okay. Yeah. So, may methanol poisoning expertise at ang ating kaagapay na doktor meron ding malawak na karanasan sa public health, infectious diseases, humanitarian medicine, emergency response sa Pilipinas po at sa buong bansa. And kwento mo nga sa amin, Dr. Chen. Sino nga po ba si Dr. Chen?
1: Well, I can say like, I'm a very normal, you know, individual citizen. It's just that
0: normal na doktor.
1: I wouldn't say that I'm a normal doctor in a sense that yung connotation kasi ng doctor sa atin sa Pilipinas is nasa clinic ka.
0: Nasa hospital.
1: Yes, nasa hospital. Titingin ka ng pasyente.
0: Mm-mm.
1: Right? Doktor ako, pwede po akong tumingin ng pasyente.
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1: 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So, for example, mas maraming kaso na hindi po nakikita So yung mga ganun po.
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1: Vietnam,
0: bansa.
1: Yes, Vietnam and the Philippines. Yes.
0: Vietnam, right. Indonesia and Philippines.
1: Now, yes.
0: Opo. Yeah, and pero nakapagtrabaho kayo sa clinic, sa hospital?
1: Ah, yes. Opo. Before po, meron ako nagki-clinic po ako before sa Cotabato. Yes. Part din po ako ng roster before ng regional hospital. Yes. Opo. Nagtrabaho naman po ako sa government natin. Yes. Mm-mm.
0: Paano ka nag-shift ng career?
1: Sa humanitarian, sa career. I think initially I just wanted to try. Kasi parang very idealistic ako noon eh.
0: Okay.
1: I think it was way back in 2012, 2013, yes. Parang kasi sabi ko parang, oh, okay, baka chance ko na yung ideal ko na matulungan yung maraming tao. Yes. Mm. So, nag-try ako one time lang. Initially, sa Doctors Without Borders also, yes.
0: Parang mission exposure
1: Yes, parang mission exposure siya. So, nagpunta ako as pediatrician sa Sierra Leone.
0: Oy, oo. Oh, oh.
1: Yes. Doon ko nakita na parang, ganito pala yung condition. Very, very different po siya sa Philippines.
0: Ikwento mo nga yung condition sa Sierra Leone. Madalang pasigan, tama ba?
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0: Yung pinuntahan mo?
1: De, sa Africa,
0: desert?
1: Yes, para po siyang desierto na walang anything. Yes, so gumawa po kami ng hospital doon. Yung Doctors Without Borders, gumawa po siya ng pediatric hospital. The only pediatric hospital in that area po, sa Sierra Leone, sa buo. So wala po silang electricity, so we provided the electricity. Wala po silang tubig, so we provided the water. And of course the staff and all the hospital. So it's a 200 bed hospital.
0: Mm-hmm.
1: Yeah, so marami po marami pong pasyente, usually po very punong-puno po kami. Doon po ako nakakita ng sobrang tinding malnutrition na never pong nakita sa Philippines.
0: Ibang days ka?
1: Hindi po ako days, months.
0: Months.
1: Yes, umabot po ako ng I think I was the longest pediatrics there during the time kasi I was also the referent, not really referent, but yung doctor in charge for Lassa fever, which is a
0: pero sorry, sabi mo kasi mission, nag-mission exposure ka muna doon.
1: Yeah.
0: Yung mission exposure doc, ilang?
1: Usually kasi ang buwan? Doctors Without Borders, buwan po talaga ang hinihingi nila. Even your first time, ang minimum po nila hinihingi, usually for pediatrician is 6 months because of the continuity of care.
0: Ah, 6 months.
1: Yes.
0: Oh. So pagdating mo doon, doc, sabi mo, first time mo nakakita ng malnutrition na hindi mo pa nakikita sa Pilipinas. 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
1: Talagang butot balat.
0: Oh.
1: As in talagang butot balat, yes. 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
1: 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Yeah.
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1: Pumasok sa isip ko na marami pala akong pwedeng matulungan sa expertise.
0: Should I say na-excite ka ba?
1: Actually, na-excite ako and natakot ako.
0: Oh.
1: Natakot in a sense na doon ako first time naka-experience ng wala kang diagnostics, wala kang technology na meron ako dito.
0: Grabe, no? Oo. 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
1: Kasi wala lahat.
0: Facility, yes. Clinic.
1: Yes. So, ang doon talaga magre-rely ka lahat lang sa clinical knowledge mo. Yes,
0: knowledge
1: yes.
0: Mo.
1: Opo. So talagang
0: paano kung wala ka noon?
1: Feeling ko naman na pagka-graduate ka sa Philippines, you are equipped with, I think, the best education that you can.
0: Mm-hmm. Wow.
1: I think this is also what we can be proud of. Yeah.
0: Mm-hmm.
1: I think we have quite a good number of, medical topics and medical diseases and clinical disease that is an added value kapag pumunta ka sa ibang bansa.
0: Yun pala ang bentahe pala natin dito sa Pilipinas. Ano? Yeah. Dami kasing sakit at epidemya sa atin.
1: Yes.
0: The blessing in disguise.
1: Yes. At maniwala ka na merong tayong counterpart ng mga medical doctors from other countries na walang expertise even sa tropical disease. Like for example, di pa nila alam, di pa sila nakakita ng anong TB. 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
1: 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Yeah. Oh. So, very, ano talaga, very advantageous sa atin.
0: Mm-hmm. Yeah. Nakakatuwa naman na marinig sa, mula sa isang doktor na high ang kalidad ng medisina o medical school sa Philippines. Kaya pala may mga Indian, may mga Korean na nag-aaral dito sa atin at iba pang lahi.
1: Yeah. And it's also a very big advantage because we speak very good English.
0: Mm-hmm.
1: Yeah.
0: You know.
1: Yes. Ito talaga ang very advantageous sa atin. Yeah.
0: Mm-hmm. So after nun, 6 months, let's say na yun nga mission exposure mo, kinausap ka na ba ni Lord na Dr. Chen, dito ka na?
1: I think it was a little bit more of a calling. Because immediately after kong natapos sa Sierra Leone, Yolanda happened.
0: Oh, yes,
1: 2013. Yes, Yolanda happened.
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0: Na highly affected
1: 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Yes, na highly affected din nung parang tsunami.
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0: 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Sorry.
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0: ko nga.
1: Tapos wala pa pong available na aircraft. Yeah, so
0: ito
1: helicopter.
0: Ay ano, aftermath.
1: Yeah, immediately after. Sure.
0: Kasi naalala ko, Doc, yung sa amin naman, ang FEBC, merong first response radio. That was 75 hours after the disaster.
1: Yes.
0: So kaya sila nakasakay ng aeroplano. Yeah. Ikaw ay helicopter.
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1: 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Yeah. 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
1: 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Mas heavy siya.
0: Yeah. Ilang days ka? Months?
1: Six weeks.
0: 6 weeks,
1: yes.
0: Ka.
1: Pag mga first, usually sa MSF, or Doctors Without Borders.
0: Pero MSF ka na noon?
1: Yes, Doctors Without Borders na po. Yes,
0: I see. So yun yung unang deployment mo ba?
1: Hindi po. After po ng Sierra Leone, ito po yung second ko. Yolanda. 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
0: weeks.
1: 4 to 6 weeks lang po. Yes, to give you time to recover and recuperate.
0: What did you do after? 6 weeks yun. Siyempre, traumatic yun eh.
1: We got support po. Usually
0: with briefing.
1: With briefing po, meron po kaming, we have the necessary support.
0: Ilang weeks bago ka naka-recover or pwede ka na ulit i-lusong?
1: I rested ng mga, so I finished ng December, I left February. again.
0: Saan ka na naman napunta?
1: Doctors Without Borders. I went to Pakistan.
0: Oh, another difficult situation.
1: It was another, yes. It was more difficult now because this
0: is... Tumataas na naman yung level.
1: Yes, yung difficulty level niya, mas tumaas na tumaas.
0: Parang nasa mythic level ka na sa games.
1: Yes, so parang naging expert ka na.
0: Pakistan, anong meron sa Pakistan?
1: It's more conflict. So it's during the time of the... I don't know if you know yung Taliban of Pakistan.
0: Okay.
1: Yes, it was during the time of where Osama bin Laden was just killed. Yeah.
0: Wait lang. Ano sabi sa'yo ng magulang mo?
1: Actually, you know, to be honest, I think my parents during that time wasn't very supportive because, of course, medyo... Yun, nakakatakot.
0: Ay, syempre, kung ako yung nanay mo, hindi kita papayagan.
1: Yes. So, may mga times talaga na hindi ko sinasabi in full details.
0: So, like...
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0: Nagtatago.
1: Yes, yes. Doon din po siya. 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
0: Saan ka kumukuha ng lakas ng loob?
1: I think it's dapat may foundation talaga yung ano. And you know, growing up, I think it was also a base foundation that, you know, you have somebody that you believe in, something that, you know.
0: And what is that foundation?
1: I grew up in a very Christian family. Yeah. My parents attended Christian church. I think it helps a lot. Yeah.
0: Yes. Mm. 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
1: Yeah. And I think it's also, people always say that people have so much resilience, but I think it's also because people, not just resilience, but they believe in something more than that. I think that's also
0: faith.
1: Help.
0: Oh,
1: yes. Oh. Yeah, they have faith that something more will be better if it's coming, yeah.
0: Balik tayo sa Pakistan. 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
0: So, ano ang ginagawa ng MSF, ng Doctors Without Borders? Dito sa mga area na to, doktor ka, syempre, nagbibigay ka ng treatment. But other than that?
1: Marami po kaming ginagawa. So, aside from nagbibuild kami ng mga hospital, sa Pakistan, for example, meron kaming, we work together with the Ministry of Health ng Pakistan for a pediatric hospital.
0: Mm-mm.
1: 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Hindi po cesarean, hindi po kasakop ang cesarean. Tapos vaccination, yes, nutrition program. Tapos mga neglected tropical disease po, like Kala-Azhar.
0: And ilang weeks, months ka sa Pakistan?
1: 1 year. I was there for 1 year, yes.
0: So napamahal din sa iyo yung lugar.
1: I think you assimilate, you tend to love the people, you tend to love the culture. Mm-hmm. Yes.
0: And surprisingly, these people are peace-loving.
1: Yeah. And they're very, very nice people. Mm-hmm. Yeah, they're very, very nice people. I mean, I think one of the things is that aside from the resilience that they have, is that the love of their culture and tradition is really there.
0: Pero may mga opportunity ba ang MSF to share their faith? sa mga pasyente?
1: So usually we don't do that.
0: Oh, kasi like yes, in Pakistan, di ba? Yeah. Restricted area yun.
1: Yes. So it's a little
0: but
1: bit on your personal.
0: Binibigay nyo is the tangible expression of the goodness of God.
1: Yeah, I think it's the tangible expression of the service that we give.
0: Oh.
1: Yes. I think that is the most visible things that we actually do. I think it's more the services that you give. We give everything free of charge. We don't charge anything.
0: Even the food. Kumukuha ng pondo ang MSF?
1: So we have fundraising. So you can definitely, if you wanted to donate,
0: yes.
1: We have a website, doctorswithoutborders-apac.org, wherein you can donate. So we have private donors that supports us, that believes in the work that we do.
0: Yeah. And you also recruit doctors?
1: We do recruit not just doctors. We recruit all kinds of people. Uh-huh. So we have also, we also recruit finance people,
0: teachers,
1: communications. Yeah. I mean, for teachers, I think they can be in some part, like part of HR, human resources, or something like that. We have community health workers. Mm-hmm. Yes. Mm-hmm. So we recruit all kinds. Imagine that you are running a hospital and you need people that will run the hospital, or you're running a health center and you will need people that will run a health center. So you need to have a cashier. So that's why you have to have finance people. So we do recruit a lot. Now we also recruit a lot of communications, advocacy, because we also do quite a lot of this one. So the work of MSF doesn't just stop in healthcare. Now we also do quite a lot of advocacy on public health, for example, access to medications. So we have programs also now that we advocate for lower prices of medications, lower prices of vaccines to make it available to more people. So it's really the service.
0: Okay. Mm-hmm. So galing sa Pakistan, sana na ba na-assign si Doc Chen?
1: Okay.
0: Napagod na siya.
1: From Pakistan. Actually, I went back to the Philippines. I was actually there. I actually went during the SAF 44. I don't know if you remember that one in
0: Marawi.
1: In Mindanao. Yes, yes, yeah. I was there actually. So we went to the refugee camps, did an assessment. Yeah.
0: Pero nandun ka nung at the height of the
1: I was there
0: conflict.
1: Yes, after. So I still saw the, you know, the bullets in the rice field. Yeah. Yes.
0: Ikaw ay kung saan-saan na na-assign, na-appoint ng Panginoon na tumulong sa conflict area, sa disaster, sa mga lugar na ayaw puntahan ng marami. Ano ang, aside from yung faith, what keeps you going?
1: I think what keeps me grounded is, you know, I have family. You know, my family keeps me grounded. I have my friends that keeps me grounded. Yeah, I think it's the people around me that keeps me grounded. Yeah, I think it's also for them that I have to think about also my safety. So I do take it quite seriously also.
0: Iniisip mo yung magulang mo.
1: Yeah, I mean, yeah. I don't have parents now. Both of my parents.
0: But during that time, syempre you're thinking of your parents. Yeah. Parang sila masyadong mag-alala sa'yo.
1: Yeah. Mm-hmm. Yeah, yeah.
0: Pero yun nga, yung mag-stay ka sa Pakistan for a year, tapos given the condition na very different from what you enjoy in the Philippines, ano yung nagki-keep sa'yo na sane ka, na you look forward to another day on serving people?
1: Yeah, I mean, I do have a lot of things that keeps me occupied. Like, I read a lot. I listen to music. Yeah. I mean,
0: ito yung mga bagay na nagno-normalize sa'yo.
1: Yes. It keeps me yeah, sane basically.
0: given na marami kang mga bansa na napuntahan, ano yung pinaka mabigat para sa iyo?
1: Pinaka mabigat. I think pinaka mabigat sa akin was refugee camp. I think it was Syria and Yemen, the refugee camp there, yeah. I always tell this story when somebody asks me why. It's because, you know, kinuwento ko rin nga to kanina kay Brian. You know, when you ask kids to draw a house, usually they will draw a roof and a square.
0: Table.
1: Because you have, right?
0: Uh-oh.
1: And you have the windows and everything like that. When you ask children in the refugee camp, you draw your house, you know what they will draw? Only a triangle. Because they always live in tent. And that's normal for them, you know? And the reason why it hits hard is because I always think about, is this the normal see that we wanted these kids to have? Mm. You know? Is this the normalcy that we want the kids to grow up to?
0: Na yun yung bahay nila.
1: Yes, na yun yung konsepto ng bahay nila. Diba? Na parang, asan yung bintana? Mm. You know, asan yung pader? Yung, where's the wall that we usually, you know, keep sacred, right? Mm. To protect the children, yeah. So I think this one really hits hard because you also see quite a lot of these kids and you think, what's the future going to be like for them? You know, right? You know, like, if you give them, like, toys, that's probably the first toy that they have for, like, for how many years? Mm. Now, even candies for them is so precious that, you know, things that you take for granted here.
0: Oo nga, no?
1: Yeah. Mm. So, it's a little bit of this one. That's why I think it also hit hard because you see quite a lot of these kids running around in the camps. And, yeah. That's quite heavy for me.
0: Kasi nakikita mo na napakabigat ng hinaharap ng mga bata na ito.
1: And you think, what's the future gonna be like for them, you know? Mm-hmm. Are they gonna, they're never gonna have access to education.
0: Mm-hmm.
1: They're not gonna have access to the normal childhood that you have, like a playground.
0: Mm-hmm.
1: They're not gonna have that one.
0: Sa mga exposure mo, Doc, have you ever experienced anxiety, depression?
1: Yeah, I mean, I did. Yes, yes.
0: Kasi parang kinakalabit ka lagi ng depression, di ba? Kasi yeah. Nakikita mo pa lang eh.
1: It is very depressing. And I think it also helps a lot that you also know yourself.
0: Mm.
1: I mean, I have to admit, I did have quite a bit of support.
0: Mm.
1: Yeah, moving forward. Because it's also situation that you put yourself in. It's not the normal situation that, you know, a normal people will encounter.
0: Mm-mm.
1: Yeah, so I think you also should know when to ask for help, and you know, yeah. And I did get a lot
0: when
1: of support.
0: When was that?
1: I do it so just to let you know, because majority of my what I say context where I go to work currently is more on the conflict setting. Yeah, so usually every after I do have my support. Yeah.
0: Kaya pala kapag nauuwi ka ng Pilipinas parang ang quiet.
1: Yeah. Yes. It's very quiet and I think it's the normalcy that you always aim to have.
0: Mm-mm.
1: You know. And that's the reason why it takes also a bit of time for me to adjust from the quietness.
0: Mm-mm.
1: Yeah.
0: Doon ba sa conflict areas? Nagiging challenge din ba siya na i-imbibe nung situation yung attitude ng tao in serving? Halimbawa, toxic yung scenario. 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
1: Minsan nakukuha mo siya. 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
0: Mm-hmm.
1: Yeah. 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
0: tsaka, trabaho.
1: Tsaka kasi lalo na, I think mas mahirap siya sa local staff mo.
0: Mm-hmm.
1: Kasi, you know, they're living that reality. Right?
0: Ikaw kasi magpo-pull out.
1: Yes, pwede ka ma-pull out. Yes.
0: Sila magsistay doon.
1: Yes. I think mas mahirap sa kanila.
0: Mm-hmm.
1: I mean, and this is also where we also provided them with support. Yes.
0: Mm-hmm. Yeah. Mm-hmm. How are you dealing with compassion fatigue?
1: For fatigue, I mean, to be honest, I think the compassion-wise, Sometimes I do cross the line. There are times that you know over.
0: Uh-oh.
1: I mean, sinasabi na na parang sometimes you set boundaries for yourself,
0: uh-oh,
1: right? There are times that sometimes I do realize sometimes that I do go
0: lampas
1: na ako. And this is where, you know, like I really have to think twice and, you know, to hold myself back quite a bit of time, yeah. And I think this is ito rin siguro yung sinasabi na na wag mong dalhin yung trabaho mo.
0: Paano mo hindi dadalhin yan doon?
1: Pero yun din yung mas mahirap.
0: Diba?
1: 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Yes. Pero I think once you're, I think for me, as a person, I think I get used to all of this. Kasi parang, siguro mas mahirap nung una. ngayon parang I can say it becomes easier.
0: Mm.
1: And also because it becomes also for me quite normal to, you know, mm-mm, to say like, okay, I need to stop.
0: Mm-mm. Ilang years ka na sa MSF, Doc?
1: So Doctors Without Words, I think around 10 years.
0: Oh, yeah, if I'm not mistaken. Yeah. Mm-hmm. How about yung situation niyo during the pandemic? Kumusta kayo?
1: Pandemic? I was actually in Syria during the pandemic. Yeah. Ah. I was stuck in Syria, so we were running a clinic.
0: So ilang year ka ba sa Syria?
1: Yeah, 1 year.
0: Mm-hmm. Yes. Tapos nakabalik ka ng Philippines.
1: Yes, nakabalik ako ng Philippines. Nung bumalik ako dito, I remember it was February. Hmm. So nakalipad pa ako. Kasi bumalik ako.
0: May March yung lockdown.
1: Yes, tapos March ng lockdown na. So nakalipad pa akong February. Kasi last week of
0: February. Yung Syria February.
1: Yes, bumalik akong Lebanon.
0: So na-stuck ka sa...
1: Sa Lebanon, Syria, yes. Yeah.
0: Ano naisip mo nun? Kasi different scenario na to eh. Lockdown na eh.
1: Yes. I mean, sa Philippines, hindi ko kasi na-feel yung sobrang lockdown sa Syria. Kasi wala talaga silang sobrang lockdown. As what you had here.
0: Dito kasi sobrang...
1: Yes. So doon, medyo pwede pa rin kaming pumuntang shop. Pero naka-mask lang. Yung ganun. Pero, I mean, wala naman masyadong choices. Pero at least nakakagalaw ka.
0: Mm-hmm.
1: Yes. May mga times na hindi kami pwedeng pumuntang market. Pero pwede kaming, you know, to run around sa mga fields. Yeah.
0: Pero dito, were you assigned?
1: No. I wasn't here during the whole of the COVID pandemic, yes.
0: Ah, talaga?
1: Yes, so I was abroad there. Yeah.
0: Oh, pero hindi ka nakaramdam na anxiety about your family members?
1: I mean, my family, what is good is that we have like a tradition that we call each other almost daily.
0: Ah,
1: yeah, so okay. Tradition na yun. So alam ko kung nagka-COVID sila, so alam ko na, okay, are you okay or not? Yeah.
0: Kailan na umuwi sa Panginoon ang parents mo?
1: My mom was before COVID. And my dad was even before that. Yeah.
0: I see. Yes, so nakaligtas sila sa pandemya.
1: Yes. I mean, yeah. Yes.
0: Naitawid na sila ng Lord. And ikwento mo nga sa amin, Dr. Chen, ang ginagawa mo naman ngayon currently sa Doctors Without Borders.
1: Currently ngayon, ang ginagawa ko na lang talaga is more on ako na yung technically hindi naman nagde-decide, pero ako na yung nagko-conceptualize ng mga possible response namin sa countries.
0: Mm-hmm.
1: Yes, so pag may need sa isang country,
0: ikaw yun na yung nagde-deploy.
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1: Oh, I think big part yun kasi it's always the service. It's always the service, the one that doesn't have anything, you know. So I think it really is a big impact on me.
0: Mm.
1: Yeah.
0: Looking back, naisip mo ba na ang batang Chen ay lilipad sa iba't ibang bansa mag-represent bilang isang doktor at tutulong sa marami?
1: Actually, never ko siyang naisip. I don't think when you're growing up, this is the life that you would expect na tatahakin mo. Yeah. I think never sumagi sa isip ko na I will travel as much as I have now. Yeah. Never siyang sumagi. Pero I think also, I mean, growing up, I always knew that I wanted to go places to help.
0: Mm-hmm.
1: I think I made my realization a reality, I think. Yeah.
0: And ano pa ang pangarap mo sa Doctors Without Borders, sa MSF?
1: I mean, wala na akong mapapangarap. Pero I think ang gusto ko lang talaga is that sana mas marami pang taong makaalam kung ano ang humanitarian works.
0: Mm-hmm.
1: Marami pang taong ma-realize na mas maraming problema ang kinakaharap natin sa mundo ngayon. You know, na which is that we are very impacted from.
0: Mm-hmm.
1: For example, dapat ma-realize ng mga tao na whatever decisions that we make now, it has a lot of impact. For example, climate change, you know.
0: Mm-mm.
1: It's the daily decisions that you make in life on choosing, okay, am I gonna throw a garbage somewhere, you know? Am I gonna, right?
0: Mm-mm.
1: Because a lot of the choices that you make as an individual will have a big effect on the global big picture that we have. I think ito yung gusto kong sana mas maraming tao pang makaalam. Mas maraming tao makaalam ng what is humanitarian work? What is Doctors Without Borders about, you know, what are the other international NGOs also is about, right?
0: Mm-mm.
1: Kasi hindi lang naman Doctors Without Borders ang humanitarian organization. Mas marami pa. Pero sana mas marami pang awareness about it. Kasi I think, you know, kulang sa atin yung awareness.
0: Kaalaman, yes. Dito sa Pilipinas, ano ang ginagawa ng Doctors Without Borders?
1: So sa Philippines, actually, ngayon, meron kaming dalawang program. We just concluded yung TB program namin sa Tondo.
0: Mm-hmm.
1: Tapos ngayon, at I think meron silang uling gagawin that is related to climate health.
0: Mm-hmm. Wait lang, yung TB program, tuberculosis program.
1: Yes, tuberculosis, yes. TB, tuberculosis program, sorry.
0: Makakala nila artista ka.
1: Tuberculosis program, yes. And tapos, ngayon, meron din po kaming susimulan ngayon sa Valenzuela, which is, yes, which is also related to climate and health.
0: Ano yung sisimulan nyo sa Valenzuela?
1: Climate health po about fever algorithm, parang mga ganun.
0: Fever algorithm? 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
1: Para po siyang ano,
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1: Para po siyang study, but meron na rin po siyang impact sa clinical management. 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
0: Partnership with Valenzuela.
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0: On-call sila.
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0: Okay. 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
1: Actually po, sa Asia, ang Doctors Without Borders po is we are present sa, as I said, sa Indonesia, of course, Vietnam. We have in Malaysia. We are also, we have Thailand. We are starting in Cambodia. So we have mga regional offices po sa Hong Kong, Singapore. We are also having offices in China, Taiwan. So sa Taiwan po, yung program po namin doon is yung sa mga migrant, mga domestic worker po. So meron po timing project sa mga Filipino domestic worker, yes. For mental health, mga tumutulong po.
0: Sa mental health, no? Talagang all around.
1: Yes,
0: Doctors Without Borders.
1: Yes, apo.
0: And ano ang maipapayo po ninyo sa mga nag-iisip ng pag-transition ng kanilang career, whether yan ay pagiging doktor or whichever career na nililid sila ng Panginoon? 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
0: Mm-hmm.
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0: Transformation.
1: Yes. 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Yes, tama yung transformation. Yes.
0: At doon ko rin humuhugot ng inspiration.
1: Yeah, inspiration, lakas. Yes, to always go back. Because nakikita mo sila. 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Pero they still have the capacity to smile after everything. Yes. 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Parang yeah, that really inspires me. And I think there's no right or wrong, you know? I mean, it's always a choice. And the work that I do now is a very difficult choice to make because I also go to areas that nobody goes to.
0: Madaming area.
1: I sleep in, you know, lodgings that probably you wouldn't want to sleep with.
0: Natulog ka sa tent, hindi glamorous ang trabahong humanitarian. And were there times na, of course, at stake yung life ninyo. 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
1: anything?
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0: Toyo?
1: It helps a lot. 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
0: Pero kung halimbawa, galing ka na sa Sierra Leone, ano naman yun?

Just a few more minutes tapos ng aton nga program this Saturday. Sa daso naman i-continue naton. Ang aton nga topic, all about dietary supplements, no? Since last Saturday. And then, do you need a multivitamin? Kagsubong, we are talking about, are OTC drugs really safe? Ining mga over-the-counter nga mga drugs. So may duwagali ka categories of drugs, no? Iban nga drugs nag-a-attack sang cause of a problem. And ang isa, mainly relieve symptoms. So depende ini kung ano ang gina-take nimo nga bulong. So may mga guidelines kita diri for using drugs intelligently. Kinanglan, wise ka gid, no? Kahit medication na iabala mo. A good rule of thumb is to reserve drugs for specific, identifiable needs that cannot be met by lesser measures. Hindi ka mag-usaras nga natuag naton nga big gun medicine like antibiotics for instance. Sambal naton kay ina nga fly swatter problem like head cold. Wain na iya gina-take sang antibiotics unless mag-prescribe si doktor. 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So amuning guidelines naton for using drugs, no? Wisely. Likewise, pwede man bala ang warm bath or cup of herb tea? 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Because hindi man ko doktor. And then I really do not know kung anong medical condition mo. But ang aton lang diri is that whatever you take in, dapat may approval gid sang doktor natan. 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Next Saturday, sugpunan ko ini, are over-the-counter drugs really safe? Mom's Heart will close with this. Aristotle said, "Wishing to be friends is quick work, but friendship is a slow ripening fruit." Did you know strong relationships can help protect you from colds and the flu? When your body is stressed, hormones such as adrenaline and cortisol are increased. This lowers your immunity to the bugs. But spending time with someone you care about and who you know cares about you counteracts some of these physical changes and actually keeps you healthier. So, pick up the phone, make a date, take time out from your crazy schedule just to be with yourself and with someone you love. Plan ahead or be spontaneous. Don't just put it off. Your body will thank you and so will your heart. When it comes to love, quantity time is as important as quality time. Make time for those I love. Madamo nga salamat sang pagpamati sa Mom's Heart diri sa DYVS kag sa DXKI. Sa gihapon ako si Joy Pastoral. Have a peaceful weekend. God bless you.

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0: programang puno ng awiting may pasasalamat sa Panginoon. 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
1: This is DW News. These are our top stories. U.S. President Donald Trump says he struck a deal to obtain diesel from Russia in an effort to lower fuel prices ahead of the U.S. midterm elections. The move marks a major U.S. policy reversal after years of pressure and sanctions on Moscow over its war on Ukraine. Ukrainian President Volodymyr Zelensky slammed the decision, labeling the deal as an investment in a war that must be ended. The United States has announced sanctions on the International Criminal Court. The Trump administration has been critical of the ICC over its investigation into U.S. troops in Afghanistan and its arrest warrants for Israeli officials. This comes just hours after the Nobel Peace Prize went to a former ICC judge, Navi Pillay, who warned of mounting political attacks on the court. Hurricane Isaias has been pounding the US Gulf Coast, weakening slightly to a Category 2 storm shortly before making landfall. Isaias is the first hurricane to hit the eastern US since 2024, delivering strong winds and rain to Florida's western panhandle near the Pensacola area. Forecasters say the storm will lose steam as it moves inland.
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Hello, dear friends, and welcome to your space for rest and restoration through Christian meditation readings and music selections. I'm your host, Eric, coming to you from Sydney, Australia, and we have a bit of an ambiance right now as I also take you inside the Queen Victoria Building here in Sydney, Australia, for a change, as I share to you our playlist, beginning with excerpts from the album Celtic Dance and Hushabye. Let us listen to Salute and My Cup of Coffee, to be followed by Dream a Little and Sleep On.

it means much more than that, as we will see. It is a key part of a meditation on God and on living as the people of God. In Hebrew, verse 12 of Psalm chapter 90 begins with the words, "To number our days." This phrase picks up the theme of our time that is so pervasive in this psalm. A reflection on time leads us to see how weak we are and how short our lives are. "You return man to dust and say, 'Return, O children of man.' You sweep them away as with a flood, like a dream, like grass that is renewed in the morning. In the morning it flourishes and is renewed. In the evening it fades and withers." The years of our life are 70, or even by reason of strength, 80. Yet their span is but toil and trouble. They are soon gone, and we fly away. Here Psalm 90 shows its connection to the concerns of Psalms 89, or Psalm 89, about man's frailty. "Remember how short my time is. For what vanity you have created all the children of man. What man can live and never see death? Who can deliver his soul from the power of Sheol?" Such realism about ourselves is the necessary foundation of any true wisdom. "O Lord, make me know my end and what is the measure of my days. Let me know how fleeting I am," says Psalm 39:4. The shortness and weakness of human life are the fruit of sin and judgment in the world. The psalmist acknowledges that sin, frankly saying, "You have set our iniquities before you, our secret sins in the light of your presence." He knows that his holy God visits his judgment on sinners. "For all our days pass away under your wrath. We bring our ears to an end like a sigh. Who considers the power of your anger and your wrath according to the fear of you?" It is surely frightening to think that God's wrath will equal all the obedience that is due to him. Although life is short and the wrath of God is terrifying, the mercy and protection of God for his people are great. God is the home of his people. "Lord, you have been our dwelling place in all generations. Through all the generations of his people's existence, reaching back all the way to creation, God has always preserved and protected his people. Even in the Garden of Eden, he promised that he would redeem his own. God remains the home of his people because he is the redeeming God." More of this piece in our second meditation reading from Robert Godfrey for ligonier.org. Teach us to number our days.

0: excerpts from the album Unspoken. We've heard Where Dreams Are Born, and before that, Beyond the Shadows. You're listening to Inspirations with your host Eric, and sharing to you a bit of an ambiance coming to you from the Queen Victoria Building here in Sydney, Australia. 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

0: selections from the original motion picture soundtrack of Elizabeth. We've had the New London Consort with David Hobson Chorale and the Australian Boys Choir right here on Inspirations with your host, Eric. In case you've been wondering about the ambiance, I'm sharing to you our program tonight from the Queen Victoria Building here in Sydney, Australia. 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

Moses reminds us that while the life of man is frail and short, God is eternal. Before the mountains were brought forth, or ever you had formed the earth and the world, from everlasting to everlasting, you are God. Moses takes us back before God created the earth to remind us that our God is before and beyond time and this world. He has always been, and He is sufficient to Himself without us. Moses makes this point in another way in verse 4. For 1,000 years in your sight are but as yesterday when it is past, or as a watch in the night. Time does not have the same meaning for God that it has for us. For us, 1,000 years is a time so long, and we cannot really imagine experiencing it. For God, it is no different from a very short period of time. He is eternal, above the time that He created. This eternal God directs the course of history by His infinite power. Moses, who had seen the power of God often displayed in the deliverance of Israel from Egypt, continues to pray that the majesty of God's works would remain before the eyes of the people. Let your work be shown to your servants, and your glorious power to their children. As God had brought suffering by His power, so Moses prays that God will send blessing. Make us glad for as many days as you have afflicted us, and for as many years as we have seen evil. If our need is to number our days by contrasting their shortness with the eternal nature of God, then our prayer to God is that He would teach us to number our days. We will never learn that lesson in our strength. We are not only ignorant if left to ourselves, but we suppress the truth in unrighteousness, according to Romans 1:18. We convinced ourselves that we have a long time to live, and as long as we are healthy, we really believe that we will live forever in this body. We need a teacher, and the only teacher who can rescue us from ourselves is God. From Robert Godfrey for Ligonier.org.

capping our time together right here on Inspirations, Windham Hill, and Mozart Variations. Thank you so much for keeping me company right here on Inspirations. I'm your host, Eric, bringing to you this episode of Inspirations from Sydney, Australia, right here at the Queen Victoria Building. I'm glad you are with me. Take care, and the Lord bless you.

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So imagine, naranasan ko po ito during the pandemic when nagkakaroon po kami ng, ako personally, different transitions in season. And there was a time that I had to give up a very promising ano, parang business. 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Usually pag tayo po ay may nakikilala, probably for the first time, we would introduce ourselves. "Hi, my name is so and so, and I am an engineer. I am a doctor. I am," or minsan yung title, di ba? "I am doctor so and so. I am pastor this or that. I am bishop this or that." Alam po ninyo, nothing wrong with the title. I believe people earn the title. But if the identity is tied up with the title, na minsan, yun po yung parang kailangan kong sabihin na ako ay merong ganito na title, and then sometimes yung credibility. A lot of people would spend a lot of time doon sa interaction, just ano, parang binibuild up nila yung sarili nila para magkaroon ng credibility. 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So yung, that's why a lot of people, doon po sa ating pag-aaral sa The World Needs a Father, kapag pinag-uusapan pa natin po natin yung identity confusion, sometimes it is an identity that is forced by the father. 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
2: For the word of God is living and active, sharper than any double-edged sword. It penetrates even to the dividing soul and spirit, joints and marrow. It judges the thoughts and attitudes of the heart. Pagbubulay.
3: Matthew chapter 4, verse 19. Come, follow me, Jesus said, and I will send you out to fish for people. Ang ating pong pagbubulay ngayon ay follow, become, go. Follow, become, go. A call to authentic discipleship. Alam niyo po, kapag narinig yan, pwedeng small group, pwedeng Bible study, pwedeng mentoring, or one-on-one, devotional, Sunday school, training. At lahat po ng iyan ay bahagi ng discipleship. Pero ang tanong po, is discipleship simply attending a Bible study? Is discipleship simply knowing more Bible verses? Or is discipleship simply being active in church? The clear answer is no. Because you can know a lot about Jesus without actually following Jesus. Ulitin ko po. You can know a lot about Jesus without actually following Jesus. Pwede pong umaattend tayo ng church every Sunday, pero hindi tayo nagiging becoming more like Christ. 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Pwede rin nagtiteach tayo about Jesus, pero hindi naman natin siya talaga sinusunod personally. 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Ano po yun? Following Jesus, becoming

sa inyo pong lahat na nakikinig ng ating station, DYVS. Thank you for joining me this evening. May the blessing of the Lord rest upon us. Sa lahat po na nakikinig, join me and let us praise the name of Jesus with your friend, Pastor Ferdinand Franco. Let us rejoice in the Lord.

The Lord be praised for that wonderful songs. I think it's our joy to find our refuge, to find our strength, to find our praise, and give God the glory of everything He has done for us. And He deserves yung pong pasasalamat sa Kanya. And our prayer is that God will continue to reign in our lives.

Songs to contemplate about his goodness, and of course, in times of worries and much burden that we carry every single day, the exhortation of Peter for all of us in his book, chapter 5, verse 7 says, "Cast all your anxiety on him, because he cares for you." Well, you're listening to our program, Saturday Night Praise. Kasama niyo po si Pastor Ferdinand Franco. Dito lang po sa Sweet Voice of Salvation Station DYVS. If you want to log in, punta po kayo dyan sa dyvs.febc.ph. Don't go away. More songs are coming up.

Let's move on doon po sa ating insight this evening. And it's about our walk with Jesus. Let me share to you Galatians chapter 2 verse 20. I have been crucified with Christ, and I no longer live, but Christ lives in me. The life I now live in the body, I live by faith in the Son of God, who loved me and gave himself for me. This verse is very beautiful, and it expresses the intimate connection between us and Jesus. By accepting yung sacrifice, we allow the Lord to guide us, to lead our lives. So yung focus po natin will shift from self to Him, causing our actions, priorities, and decision na mag-reflect doon po sa love ng Panginoon and His grace in all that we do. Kaya nga, the exhortation of our Lord Jesus Christ to His disciples in John chapter 15 verse 5, I am the vine, you are the branches. If you remain in me and I in you, you will bear much fruit. Apart from me, you can do nothing. The importance of staying connected to Christ reminds us that without Jesus, we are fruitless. Without Jesus, our lives will not grow. Without Jesus, our lives will not be a channel of blessing to other people. And He exhorts us that apart from me, we can do nothing. So, being dependent to the Lord regarding doon po sa fruitfulness is important. What it means is that allow the Lord to work doon po sa ating mga decision makings, doon po sa ating plano sa buhay, because with Jesus, our lives will be under His will and under His cares. Yan po ang ating insight this evening.

Proverbs 4:23, above all else, guard your heart, for it is the wellspring of life. Welcome to Heart and Mind Matters by Pastor Jaire John Franchot.

And hopefully that we can learn from that, no? 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And as we begin, there's a song that I would like to share with you. Utod, mga how can I keep from singing? 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Kagkaupod sa Baptist Center Church Choir, matiya nato nini, tuni ang inikanta, kay ginapahayag ko ginadipirmi, and it's a beautiful song. So here is Baptist Center Church Choir.

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1: 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God, we could have our confidence to come near before the throne of God's grace. Now, before kita magakadto sa aton nga mga palangamuyuan kag pasalamatan sa sini nga gabi, let me read to us a passage from 1 Peter chapter 1, and we'll start reading verse number 22. Nagsiling diri ang kasulatan, having purified your souls by your obedience to the truth for a sincere brotherly love, love one another earnestly from a pure heart, since you have been born again, not of perishable seed, but of imperishable, through the living and abiding word of God. For all flesh is like grass, and all its glory like the flower of grass. The grass withers and the flower falls, but the word of the Lord remains forever. And this word is the good news that was preached to you. This is God's word. So as we come to this passage, no, we've noticed, we've observed that this is the part nga sa diin Peter instructed sang iyang mga ginpadalaan labi na gid ining mga nagaantos tungod sang ila pagtuo 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Actually that's the point here nga biskan ara sila sa paghingabot, no, it is not a license nga they have to give up or compromise. So simply may kaluyahon gid man, maabot gid man ang kabudlayan nga which is it challenge ang ila nga pagtuo, no, it challenge ang ila paglaom. That's why as verse 22, no, naghambal dira, having purified your souls by your obedience, in verse 21 Peter mentioned that Christ, no, we become believers in God, that the Lord Jesus Christ, no, raised from the dead, and that death and the resurrection of Christ, no, it glorifies God. Kag ang point ni Peter before verse 22, so that our faith, no, he talks about the believers who are suffering, that your faith and hope are in God. And by instructing that or encouraging by through these words, Peter then said, having purified your souls by your obedience to the truth, no, in verse 22, then how do we know that they have this commitment to obey the word of God? Remember that in chapter 1, verse number 2, no, sa beginning sining a letter, remember that Peter also mentioned the purpose why, no, he wrote this. No, in verse 2, as we read again, it says, according to the foreknowledge of God the Father, in the sanctification of the Spirit. And please observe this phrase, for what? That is the explanation, the purpose, for obedience to Jesus Christ and for sprinkling with His blood. No, we see here that even no sang aton nga mga pag-antos, no, Peter is asking or talking to them that despite of their affliction, no, as they followed Christ, no, they have to obey Christ no matter what. No, you don't obey Christ because it's easy life. It's not difficult. No, you obey Christ in spite of high tides and low tides of life. No, either it is you are in prosperity or in adversity. No, we ought to obey Christ because that is the evidence of our dynamic living faith, that our living hope is already, no, at work. Kag ang ina makita naton nga ang epekto sina, kag ang resulta or ang kapahayagan sa sina nga buhi nga paglaom, ang aton kaluwasan nga napasa dira kay Kristo, kag ang aton pagtuo ara sa iya, no, nagabunga ina sa kabuhi nga matinumanon. So let me ask questions here. Is our life, no, is evidence sang aton nga pagkamatinumanon? Is our faith truly, no, genuine by expressing or manifestation of, through the manifestation of our obedience? Because dynamic faith, living faith, is always result in dynamic and living obedience. No? It is indeed, no, a genuine obedience. And Peter said, your obedience to the truth. No? Meaning there is the base. The basis of this obedience is the word of God, which is Peter also mentioned in verse 23. You have been born again. No, you have this salvation. You have this new life in Christ. And this is not being done by perishable seed, but of imperishable. Through what? Through the living and abiding word of God. No, makita natin in verse 23, he mentioned again that this imperishable is made up of living and abiding word of God. And Peter said that you obey the truth. You obey that this is actually the rightful response naton when we understand the grandeur, no, the goodness of the word of God sa aton kabuhi. No? It strengthened us amid sa mga pag-antos. And by that, nakita man naton dira ang result that as we obey, no, Peter said, as the word of God purified your souls, na makita natin not just nga ang pagtilaw, ang kabudlayan, no, it is a purifying and a vindication sang ila pagtuo, but also makita natin also would result through to a genuine or sincere brotherly love. And there is a command there, we will love one another earnestly from a pure heart. If you have a pure faith, pure obedience, then you have a pure heart and a pure love, sincere brotherly love. So makita natin dira mga utod ang consistency sa trabaho, sa kaluwasan sa aton, nga in the context of sufferings, no, wala yan nagakambyo ang iyang consequence, no, sa aton kabuhi. That we truly obey Christ and we love purely, no, sa aton mga utod, kay biskan ara kita sa kabudlayan, kay amo na ang trabaho sang pulong sang Dios. You see, we see here the transforming power of the living and abiding word of God. And then Peter uses now the imagery or the statement used by Isaiah in Isaiah 40 verse 1 to 6 na makita natin da of 4 to 6 as quoted here verse 24 Peter said all flesh is like grass and all its glory like the flower of grass. The grass withers and the flower falls, but the word of the Lord remains forever. So here Peter contrasting, you know, like quoting in the book of Isaiah, that everything else in this world, you know, is like grass, like even human, you know, human are just like a flower that falls, grass that withers, its glory like the flower of grass. So meaning it speaks of temporal, you know, ephemeral, transitory, kag-temporal. You know, makita naton that the word of God is lasting, it's permanent, and it is abiding. It supports that it's living and it is abiding word of God. So our obedience, you know, should continue even nga kita ara sa sini nga temporary nga pagkabuhi. Even ang sufferings, no, gin-mention ganita sa babaw-babaw lang. In verse number 6, no, Peter said, in this you rejoice, though now for a little while. If necessary, you have been grieved by various trials, so that the tested genuineness of your faith, more precious than gold that perishes, though it is tested by fire, may be found to result in praise and glory and honor. It gives God's glory kung kita nagapadayon sa pagbatas kag biskan sina nagakalipay kita. And Peter conclude here in verse 25 that the word of the Lord remains forever. It is a transforming, living, and abiding word of God. This word is the good news that was preached to you. So the same word proclaimed in the Old Testament, the same message, the same good news, that it would be, no, and will be proclaimed sa atong kabuhi, no, in all seasons of life. So kumusta kita mga utod, no? Kabay pa nga biskan anuman ang kahimtangan naton, no? We keep on obeying God. We keep on trusting God. And by the way, we cannot obey God kung hindi naton kilala ang Dios. Kung hindi naton sa kilala kaayo sa aton kabuhi, then that's why ang aton obedience medyo halo kag shaluman. So we need to understand that the greater we know God, the greater we believe in the Word of God, the more, the greater our obedience. And the greater our knowledge of God, the greater our love for Him. Now, it humbles us and it leads us to obedience. And that is actually what Jesus says. If you love me, you obey my commandments. So how's our obedience? Kumusta ang aton kabuhi? Ayan ang aton kabuhi is marked by obedience, or we are neglecting and rejecting the word of God and not trusting it. So kabay pa, na we will be reminded, everything in this world, everything our eyes can see, will die and rot. But the word of God remains forever. Let us trust the word. Let us trust God in His word. And let us obey God and His word. Alright? So kabay pa nga ang Ginoo magabless sina, magarimain sa aton that there is always joy and blessing and comfort and strength when we believe the Lord and obey His word. Thank God for His word. Let's come now in the word of prayer. Father God in heaven, we thank you, Lord, for this evening. Thank you for reminding us how precious is your word. Kagabay pa nga saliga namon ikaw, saliga namon ang imo pulong, kag tumano namon ini nga may pagpaubos, kag may kalipay. So we continue to pray, Father, that in every aspect sang amon kabuhi, we will be rooted and grounded by this living and abiding powerful word of our God. Lord, this time nagapasalamat kami sang imo gid nga kaayo kag katutom. Labi na gid sa 702 DCES Agapay ng Sambayanan Manila. We praise you, Father, for the guidance and protection, your sustenance, and even the wisdom upon the reporters of DCES amid impeachment and typhoon coverages. Also we pray for CARE 104.3 DYEY-FM, Legazpi, Albay. We thank you, Father, for your continued guidance on DYEY's diverse school partnerships that aims to advance your kingdom by imparting knowledge on journalism and godly values and proper conduct. We also commit to you and praise you for 106.9 DZZR FM Radio Gandingan Cotabato. We thank you, Lord, for the success of their voter education program. Boto mo from August 10 to August 31, 2026. We praise you, Father, for the continual guiding, guidance and sustenance, you know, for the DXGR's initiatives and their continued fellowship with the Muslims to point them to Jesus Christ. We praise also we thank you for the 1143 DZMR Missions Radio Santiago Isabela. We praise you, Father, and glorify you for the success of their prayer and breakfast fellowship and PM radio distribution in La Suerte, ang Angadan Isabela and Rizal, San Guillermo Isabela. We pray, Father, at the same time that this initiative magdugang pagid sa pag-sabog sa imo mga pulong sa mga tagipusoon nga willing nga magpamati kag mag-fellowship sa sining radio distribution also nga mag-point man sa ila pakadto sa kay Kristo. Also, we praise and thank you for the 1062 DXKI, your friendly voice, Coronadal. We thank you, God, for the successful DXKI Sunday at Bethel Baptist Church. We praise you, Father, for allowing the time of rich fellowship, encouragement, and blessing with Pastor Alex and DXKI team. We pray that they will continue to be DXKI committed and loyal mission partner in South Cotabato. And we continue to pray for the DXKI staff and for your wisdom upon pastors from Upper and Lower Valley Association of Southern Baptist Churches as they lead the Dawn Prayer Fellowship every fifth Wednesday of the month. We praise you, God, for your guidance and the good health and the knowledge and strength upon their staff. We also pray for the 1062 DXKI, your friendly voice, Coronadal. We praise, Father, for the success of DXKI Sunday at Santo Niño Bethel Baptist Church at Santo Niño South Cotabato. We praise you, Father, for the wisdom as this year about the ministry, and continue, Lord, to provide more donors and ministry partners as DXKI continue to advance the gospel throughout South Central Mindanao. Also, we commit to you up 987 DYFR-FM, life-changing Cebu. We pray for your provision to be upon DYFR and for guidance on the contractors for the tower retrofitting project. 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Also, we pray for the 1233 DYVS Bacolod's 56th anniversary celebration. We praise you, Father, for your faithful sustenance upon DYVS in all seasons. As well as we commit to you 116 DX Sambuanga's 58th anniversary celebration as DXAS look forward to their 58th anniversary celebration on October. We pray for plans, smooth preparations, unity among the team. And also, Father, we pray for our country and even our nation from all kinds of calamities or around the world. We ask, Lord, for your mercy and blessing upon all of this. And also we pray for the safety and provision for everyone and for all the time that you keep us, Lord, in your arms and help us, even our families, friends, and even our churches. Nasadin, Lord, we continue to be faithful to Christ and His Word. Bless us, Lord. As we close tonight, may your name be glorified in Jesus' name.

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0: 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The studios are located at the ground floor of Smile Building, number 79 Verbena, San Sebastian Streets, Bacolod City, and the transmitter is located at Barangay Talok, Bago City. DYVS is being maintained and operated by the following personnel, duly licensed by the National Telecommunications Commission and the Professional Regulation Commission. Electronics and Communications Engineer Joaquin Aliga Jr., ECE number 001-1597, and First Class Radio Operators Reynold Apohen, NTC License 02-1PVI-25768. 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
3: Ito ang mga himpila ng Far East Broadcasting Company Philippines sa 78 taong pagsasahimpapawid. 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

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They grounded themselves in His authority before presenting their needs. So, during some time, tinahingabot sila mo. So, instead of pleading to God sa ila safety, they asked for boldness. Ay, nalimtana nila ya ang kahadlok. Because they prayed for courage to continue proclaiming God's word. So, when they prayed, the place they gathered were shaken. Truly, nagpabatsyag, nagpahayag ang Diyos ang iyong presensya. And they were filled again for the second time with the Holy Spirit. Kaya ang first time, amuto ang day of Pentecost. So, when believers gather in one place, align in one heart, and pray in one voice, the power of God manifest. Sa aton kaiglesyahanan, dapat naton ini padayunon nga ginahimo. We will not isolate ourselves, but we will assemble ourselves in the holy sanctuary. Because ang pulong sang Ginoo nagapahayag that when church prays together, chains fall off. Ang experience ni Paul, sagin preso sila, ara ang kag ni Silas, ara gina we are bound in chain, but when they prayed and singing praises to God, their chains fall off. So aton ma-preserve, aton matagaan revival ang aton komunidad, ang aton palibot, when we Christians who was placed and commissioned by God and by Jesus Christ, that we need to assemble ourselves for a corporate unified prayer then. Ang iya pagpahayag sa aton ang paggamit. Isagid kapagamit kaya hindi naton madisairihan. So unity in prayer, remember, is not an optional. It is a foundational to the advancing of God's kingdom. When the saints gather in one heart, one mind, and one voice, heaven responds. So as we continue being a praying church, united, aligned, and expectant for God to move and to use us mightily. Let us continue to be God's vessel and channel of His blessing. Amen. God bless you all. Nagkabay pa kita, masapuan, ka nagahumpong, ka nagaisa sa kausa sang Ginoo. God bless.

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This is how we know what love is. Jesus Christ laid down his life for us, and we ought to lay down our lives for our brothers. If anyone has material possessions and sees his brother in need, but has no pity on him, how can the love of God be in him? Dear children, let us not love with words or tongue, but with actions and in truth.

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1: 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It's good to have you with us today as we spend 15 minutes around the Word of God, preaching Christ in all His fullness to men and women in all their need.
2: Good morning, dear listener. Thank you for joining us today. This is Philip Gardner speaking from Perth in Western Australia. Every Lord's Day, every Sunday, reminds us of the great truth that Jesus Christ is alive. The tomb is empty. Jesus Christ has risen. And today, I want to draw your attention to some words in Luke's Gospel 24. In Luke chapter 24, it speaks of how, on that resurrection morning, some ladies came to the tomb bringing spices. And so it was their hope that they could add these spices to what they thought would still be the dead body of the Lord Jesus. But instead they found the stone rolled away, and as they went inside the tomb, the body of Jesus was gone, but they saw two angels. And the angel said in Luke 24, verse 6, "He is not here, but is risen. Remember how he spake unto you when he was yet in Galilee, saying, The Son of Man must be delivered into the hands of sinful men, and be crucified, and the third day rise again. And they remembered his words, and returned from the sepulchre, and told all these things unto the 11, and to all the rest." And we know the Lord will add his blessing to the reading of his precious word. I'm sure most of us have that frustration that at times we remember things that we would prefer not to remember, and yet we fail to remember the things that are important and good. Maybe the lyrics of a song that you would like to forget keep ringing in your ears, or someone that has caused some fault against you. You should forget, but you keep remembering. Yet we forget the words of Jesus Christ. We forget the words of the Bible. Now, on the resurrection morning, these ladies that went to the tomb, there were some things that they had not forgotten. They had not forgotten where the tomb was. They had not forgotten that there was a stone at the mouth of that tomb on the day of the burial. They had not forgotten to bring their spices. But they had forgotten some words that Jesus repeated a number of times during his ministry. And so the angels reminded them. The angel said, "Remember how he spake unto you." Remember his words, that Jesus said, "The Son of Man must be delivered into the hands of sinful men and be crucified, and the third day rise again." And the Bible says then that the ladies remembered. And suddenly, all of their frustrations were gone. They now had the answer. They now had the explanation. Jesus had indeed risen on the third day. So in the morning, as they left and made their way, they had not remembered. But when the words came to mind, what a difference they made. And so I want us to think about this, remembering Christ's words. And first of all, I want to think about Christ's words and wellness. They were made better. Their anxieties were removed when they remembered the words of the Lord Jesus. So the Bible says that when they entered into the tomb, they were perplexed. That means they were trying to find some explanation, but they couldn't work it out. But when they realized that Jesus himself had said that he would rise again, and that the body was gone, they believed. They brought the words of Jesus to mind. Now, when we think about the words of Christ, it's not limited to the words that Jesus spoke and we have recorded in the Gospels. The Bible calls the entire Bible the Word of Christ. And so you and I face many problems from day to day. You and I face many difficulties.

certainly does heal from the great problem of the soul. He comes and he shows the sinner that they are sinners. The word of Jesus Christ reminds you that you have broken God's holy law, and that lawbreakers deserve punishment. Now, at first, that might not seem very nice medicine. It certainly seems very bitter. But Jesus Christ then shows the sinner that he has done a wonderful thing. He has obeyed the law of God while you disobeyed. He has perfectly kept it. He has died in the sinner's place. He took the punishment for sinners like you. And so, as the great physician, he gives this beautiful invitation: come to me and rest. Come receive this heavenly medicine. Come and be better, because you are to remember the Lord's words: him that cometh to me, I will in no wise cast out. There's not one that comes to Jesus Christ that he will turn away and say, I won't have you. And so today, I would long that you would be troubled about your sin, but then you would come for this medicine. Come and be made well. Remember the words of Jesus Christ. So I've thought about this remembering in relation to wellness, but now I want to think about it in relation to warfare. And of course, I mean that in a spiritual sense. When these ladies remembered the words of Jesus, and they believed in their own hearts that Jesus was alive, they went to meet the 11 and some of the other believers. And they went armed. They went with a weapon. Now, not in the literal sense, but they went with the words of Jesus Christ. And so they went to tell the disciples, we have found that the tomb is empty. But remember the words that Jesus spoke? The angels today have reminded us. And so this was their weapon, the word of God. And doesn't this remind us of Ephesians chapter 6, where we have the account of the Christian armour? And in Ephesians chapter 6, the Apostle Paul reminds us that the battle that the Christian is fighting today is not a physical one. It's spiritual. We have enemies, but they are spiritual enemies, spiritual wickedness in high places. And therefore, physical weapons aren't going to be the answer. You need the Lord's armour. And the Lord has provided it. It's actually all in the gospel. And so Paul doesn't say, make your shield. Paul doesn't say, fashion your sword. He says, rather, take it. Receive it. It's all found in Jesus Christ. And the sword is the sword of the Spirit, which is the word of God. Some preachers have pointed out that when Paul talked there about the sword of the Spirit, he was not saying that you take your physical Bible against the devil and just hold the Bible and say, here is my weapon. Rather, you're to take a specific verse, a specific portion of Scripture, a specific truth, and you're to say, as it were, here is the answer to my need at this time. Here is the word that we need to hear. And so you think of that resurrection morning. The word that the ladies needed to hear, and indeed the word the disciples needed to hear, was that Jesus had said he would rise again the third day. And so at that particular moment, preaching to them about the fifth commandment wasn't going to allay their fears. Now, the fifth commandment was still true, but they needed the appropriate word, the right word. And for you, dear Christian,
As you fight

0: against Satan, as you fight against your own flesh, as you fight against unbelief, as you fight against discouragement, you're to take the sword. But you see, you need to be ready. And therefore, I encourage you to be reading the Bible. And if you don't have a Bible, we encourage you to get in contact with us so that we can help you with getting a Bible. Read the Bible and meditate upon it. Think about it. Because it is the sword of the Spirit. The sword of the Spirit, which is the Word of God. And so you can take a particular portion of Scripture and you can say, here, this Scripture answers my problem at this particular time. Christ's words and warfare. And finally, Christ's words in worship. When these ladies got these words of the Lord, he will rise the third day. They went out from the tomb, and in Matthew's account, they actually met Jesus. They held him by the feet and worshipped him. God's words are to lead you to worship. God's words are to lead you to say, how great is our God? How great is our gospel? Remember his words today and worship him. So often our sins come to our minds, and yet for the Christian we are to hold on to Christ's words. Their sins and their iniquities will I remember no more. I blot out all your sin. If you're a believer today, hold on to those beautiful words. Christ says, I'm forgiven, cleansed. Rejoice in that great gospel. Remember the words of Christ. May they be a great blessing to you on this Lord's Day. We trust the Lord will bless his word to your hearts. Amen.
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0: that's not true. Maayong aga. Northside Baptist Church brings you The Word Between Us, Conversations with Our Father, a quiet space for scripture, reflection, and honest conversation as a new day begins. This is a place to pause before we face the world, to breathe deeply, and to listen for the gentle voice of God before the noise of the day rushes in. At Northside Baptist Church, we believe God's Word is not meant to be shouted at us, but gently shared, like having a talk with a loving Father sitting across the table, meeting us in our questions, our hopes, and our quiet prayers. So let's have a cup of coffee, settle in, and let us begin this morning's conversation in the Word Between Us.
1: Hello, my name is Pastor Bon De La Fuente, and this is Northside Baptist Church, and we are so glad that you can be part of our conversation today. As we look at God's Word, we are going through a series that we are calling From Darkness to Light. And these are actually encounters with Jesus Christ that changed life, that changed the direction, the trajectory of a certain life because of their encounter with the Lord. Different people have different kinds of darkness. And when they encounter Jesus Christ, who is the light of the world, something powerful has transpired. And so that's what we're going to look at in the next few weeks. This time, we're going to look at another life, and that is the life of Zacchaeus. He's a very familiar figure in our story. And there is also some kind of darkness in his life that when he encountered Christ, some powerful light has come into his life that caused so much change. But as we begin to do that, as we begin to have this time together, I'd like to invite you to please join me as we pray. Father, salamat gid nga ikaw ang amon nga Diyos nga buhi. You are part of our life, Father God. We are able to encounter you in powerful ways, Father God, in the midst of whatever darkness, in whatever situation we might find ourselves in, Lord God, you are there. And as we look at your word, may your spirit speak to us, Father God, even as we learn more about what it means to encounter you and to experience, Father God, a life that is transformed because of that encounter. Thank you, Lord Father God, in Jesus' name. Amen. So as I've said today, we're going to talk about Zacchaeus and his powerful encounter with the Lord. I want us to reflect on one simple but powerful truth from the story of Zacchaeus. I'm sure you're familiar with him, no? He's a tax collector. And one day, while he was in Jericho, he heard about Jesus Christ. And there was a crowd. And in his desire to catch a glimpse of Jesus Christ, he climbed up a sycamore tree. I think he just wanted to see from afar, just wanted to be curious about who Jesus Christ was. And then Jesus Christ, of course, saw him, calls him, and wants to spend time with him. And because of that, there was a dramatic change in his life. And so this is the story of Zacchaeus. And there is one simple but very important, very powerful truth that we can learn from his story. And this is this. When Jesus comes into a life, everything changes. When we encounter Christ, something powerful will take place. Most of us, as I've said, know Zacchaeus as a short man who climbed up a tree. We learned his story as children. We sang songs about him. Zacchaeus was a wee little man, gamay nga tao, and pictured him as a curious little man trying to get a better view. But if you consider the story, it can mean so much more. No, Zacchaeus was more than just, a short man. He was lonely, and because of his position, he was also hated. And he is spiritually lost. The Bible tells us that he was a chief tax collector and very rich. That means Zacchaeus had wealth, he had status, he had power, but most likely he got those things by betraying his own people, by taking advantage of them. He had money in his pocket, but he had emptiness in his soul. And that reminds us of something important. It might look like he's successful, it might look like he has everything. But we realize that not all darkness looks like failure. Sometimes darkness looks like success. Kung tanaw mo si Zacchaeus, ara sa iyo tanan, no? Mangranon, may damo sa kwarta, dako iyang balay, he had everything. Yeah? Sometimes people can have, good jobs, they have nice homes, they have stable lives, but still be deeply empty inside. If you look at Zacchaeus, he had everything. He had everything the world would, the world says should make a man happy. But deep down inside him, he still felt something was missing. Maybe some of us know that feeling as well. Maybe life looks like it's doing well on the outside. Kung tanawin kita sa mga tao, malipayon man, may maayo man nga bayo, maayo man na balay, everything seems to be doing well. Pero kung sa tutud lang, there's an ache in our hearts. There's a quiet ache that is deep inside us. A restlessness, a hunger for something more. That is the very experience of Zacchaeus. Then, one day, Jesus came through Jericho. And Zacchaeus, desperate to see him, climbed up a sycamore tree. Now, think about that for a moment. A wealthy, respected official climbing up a tree like a child. That's unusual. No, rich people and especially men of the stature like Zacchaeus do not do that. But why would he do that? Because when your soul is hungry, when it's hungry enough, pride begins to matter less. And there comes the most important and most beautiful moment in the story. Jesus stops beneath the tree, looks up, and says, "Zacchaeus, hurry and come down, for I must stay at your house today." No? What grace! Jesus does not wait for Zacchaeus to clean up his life first. Why nagambal si Jesus, "Zacchaeus, kung taglungon mo lang kabuhi mo, or Zacchaeus, kung maguntat ka na sa pangawat, maupod ko makadtukot sa balay mo." He did not wait for Zacchaeus to change his life. He did not wait for Zacchaeus to clean up his life. He does not say, "Fix yourself, then I'll come." He says, "I am coming to your house today." That's the gospel. Jesus enters messy lives. He comes into broken people. He steps into houses that are not yet in order. He does not love us after we change. He loves us into change. And when Jesus enters Zacchaeus' house, everything changed. That encounter just changed everything for Zacchaeus. Zacchaeus stands and says, "Half of my goods I give to the poor. And if I have cheated anyone, I will repay four times over." Why? Because grace had changed his heart. the money that once controlled him no longer did. That the greed that once ruled him has lost its grip. Because when Jesus becomes your treasure, he becomes the most important thing, your focus, lesser treasures lose their power. Then Jesus says, today, salvation has come into this house. And this is still true today, friends. Jesus still enters homes. Jesus still transforms hearts. Jesus still brings light into dark places. So let me ask you, what does your house look like today? Now, I'm just talking about your physical house. We're talking about your inner life. We're talking about your heart. Musta? Is there room in your life that you have kept close to Jesus? Are there places of emptiness that is still hidden? Maybe sin, maybe habit, maybe there's loneliness, maybe there's pain. Are there parts of your life that look like it's doing well outside, but really inside it's hollow? This is the good news. Jesus still stops beneath trees. He still looks up. He still calls people by name. And he may be calling yours today. So do not stay at a distance. Come down. Open the door. Let him in. Because when Jesus comes into your house, he does not simply visit. He transforms. Let's pray. Lord Jesus, thank you that you come to us before we have everything together. Even when we are in the middle of our mess, Father God, in our failures, in our ugliness, you have invited us to be near you. Thank you that you see us even when we are lost, when we are lonely, when we are hiding. Lord, come into our hearts, into every room of our lives. Change what needs changing, heal what needs healing, fill what has been empty, and let your light drive out every darkness that is within us. We pray all of these things because of your grace, because of what the Spirit is doing in our lives. In Jesus' name, amen. Salamat gid sa pagpamati, and may God indeed continue to speak to us.
0: As we come to the close of today's conversation, we pray that something you heard has stayed with you. A word of comfort, a gentle nudge of hope, or perhaps the quiet assurance that God has been sitting with you all along. If you're longing for a place where Scripture is opened with warmth, honesty, and grace, we would love to welcome you in person. Join us every Sunday at 10 a.m. at Northside Baptist Church, located along C.L. Montelibano Avenue, near De La Salle University, here in Bacolod City. 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

0: Since 1948, the good news of Jesus Christ goes out to Filipinos across the islands and around the world.
1: FEBC Philippines, until all have heard.